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1: ABC News, I'm Dave Packer. Five Americans have died in a helicopter crash in Kenya, that according to the State Department. Local authorities say seven people total were on board, and there are no survivors. President Trump today saying he's reducing the scheduled joint military exercises with South Korea and saying he's meeting with North Korean dictator Kim Jong-un later this year.
2: I felt that to do a massive war exercise, I thought that was very insulting to somebody that, frankly, has been, during my term at least, very well behaved.
1: Reaction from North Korean state media saying, quote, we regard it as one unworthy of comment, and we have no interest in it at all, and saying that there's no knowledge of any discussions between Trump and Kim. Sources say the DEA is joining the investigation into the death of Hayden Panettiere. Merck and Moderna announcing a personalized mRNA-based cancer vaccine succeeded in large late-stage trial among patients at risk of melanoma. This is ABC News. The family of a woman who went missing in Las Vegas more than a week ago reports getting disturbing messages on her phone.
3: 63-year-old Alyssa Goods was in Vegas visiting a friend who says she left to go to a nearby drugstore on August 8th and never came back. Goods' niece kept calling her on cell phone. Days later, someone answered, hung up, and started texting, claiming to be Goods and asking for Bitcoin. The family says they've gotten nowhere with Las Vegas police.
4: Reaching out to the detective only for her to tell me my aunt wasn't a priority.
3: Las Vegas police telling our New York station that the case is an active missing persons investigation.
1: ABC's Faith Abube. Amazon says it plans to expand drone delivery to nearly 500 cities in the U.S. by the end of the year, a six-fold increase. NASA's called off a mission to save a sinking space telescope, meaning the Swift Observatory is doomed to burn up in the atmosphere. Scientists say a spacecraft launched to lift Swift into a higher orbit can't be controlled. Dave Packer, ABC News.
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13: Patchy fog will clear by mid-morning, leaving partly sunny skies with a high near 82. Winds will be calm, shifting to north-northeast around 5 miles per hour. Tonight, expect partly cloudy conditions with a low around 63. Friday will be sunny with a high near 84, followed by mostly clear skies and a low near 64. It's currently 78 degrees in Effingham. It currently feels like 80 degrees.
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sticks and he was shifting gears. Mama was a looker, Lord, how she shined.

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It's 100 in the shade with the sun beating down. Forecast calling for some more of the same. Well, I can't fix that.

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1: Thomas Rhett featuring Jordan Davis. Ain't a bad life. Miranda Lambert and Chris Stapleton. A song to sing.
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1: Kenny Chesney. 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
3: 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Yeah, we scream. Yeah, we shout. 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

0: I'm sure one of these days Riley Green is going to be taken off the market by some lucky girl, but it's not going to be Hannah McFarlane, his duet partner. As a matter of fact, she said she'd rather lose a limb than date Riley Green. Yeesh. Jake Cohen coming at you.
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0: the sheer range of things that Jelly Roll does, I swear. Well, hosting is going to be one of the things that he can add to his resume here soon. He is going to be filling in for Jimmy Kimmel on a couple of dates on Jimmy Kimmel Live this summer. That should be pretty incredible.
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2: ABC News, I'm Dave Packer. Five Americans among the seven passengers killed when a safari helicopter crashed touring a remote part of Kenya, including two prominent Florida businessmen. The national debt reaching a staggering milestone, surpassing $40 trillion. This is President Trump hailed his latest construction project at the White House, a helipad on the South Lawn. And this in the shadow of the White House ballroom construction, and there's more.
3: One thing I know how to do is build. And so we put a brand new face on the front of the White House on the ground. The cars will pull up, and this is what you'd have, as opposed to the asphalt, which was literally, they had potholes in it.
2: Harry and Meghan, the Duke and Duchess of Sussex, are going to be moving back to the UK with their children. But we've learned that there's going to be no change in Harry and Meghan's official status as non-working royals. They're going to be sticking with an agreement that they reached when they left the UK. This is ABC News. A similar issue already decided by the Supreme Court is headed back to the justices.
4: Supporters of classroom displays of the Ten Commandments say it's not about proselytizing non-Christians. Instead, says Alabama State Representative Mark Gidley,
5: this is about returning a foundational principle to our schools.
4: While opponents insist,
6: no school district should be posting them.
4: Attorney Chloe Kemp is with the ACLU, which has asked the U.S. Supreme Court to consider the constitutionality of the Texas law that requires the posting of the Ten Commandments in every public schoolroom in the state. Jim Ryan, ABC News in Dallas-Fort Worth.
2: As Hawaii cleans up from Hurricane Lala, forecasters warn another tropical storm could be brewing in the Pacific. It must have been love at first slide for penguin parents Blue and Flower at the Tennessee Aquarium. That's because they just welcomed another Gentoo penguin chick, which is the second chick to be born at the aquarium this summer. Naming rights will be auctioned at a September fundraiser. Dave Packer, ABC News.
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14: Thursday will see patchy fog early, then partly sunny skies with a high near 82. Winds shift to north-northeast around 5 miles per hour. Overnight, partly cloudy with a low near 63. Friday turns sunny with a high near 84. And Friday night stays mostly clear with a low near 64. It's currently 76 degrees in Effingham. It currently feels like 78 degrees.
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didn't know this. I guess Brad Paisley was in the hot seat on Who Wants to Be a Millionaire earlier this month. If you missed it, you can catch it on Hulu. I think they're also going to rebroadcast it on the 31st. I wonder how he did. Here's American Saturday Night.

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0: 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That vote is coming up on October 19th. 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
1: ABC News, I'm Dave Packer. President Trump today announcing economic D-Day on Iran, threatening countries that support Iran's economy in any way with tremendous economic consequences. After scaling down planned military exercises with U.S. ally South Korea, President Trump shared a calendar event that might explain why. ABC's Jonathan Carl.
2: Here at the White House, the president said that he would meet by the end of the year with North Korean dictator Kim Jong-un. Now, there is no indication as to when or where that meeting would happen, and no confirmation from the North Koreans about the meeting either.
1: A safari helicopter crashed while on a tour over a remote part of Kenya, killing all seven people on board, among them five Americans. One person's dead, another hospitalized following a house explosion in Annapolis, Maryland, the cause under investigation. ABC News has confirmed that Prince Harry and wife Meghan, the Duchess of Sussex, are planning to move back to the United Kingdom, where they'll remain as non-working royals. This is ABC News. New evidence revealed in the fatal 2025 helicopter crash outside of Philadelphia.
3: The NTSB releasing hundreds of pages of investigative records, including surveillance, doorbell, and dash camera video, along with photographs and flight data. The Learjet 55, departing Northeast Philadelphia Airport on January 31st, 2025, carrying an 11-year-old patient, her mother, two pilots, and two medical crew members on a flight home to Mexico. Investigators say the aircraft was airborne for less than a minute. The jet climbed to about 1,600 feet, entered a left turn, then plunged toward the ground at nearly 10,000 feet per minute.
1: ABC's Morgan Norwood. A Red Cross official says the death toll from a gold mine collapse in the western part of Central African Republic has risen to more than 100. Former Wimbledon finalist Nick Kyrgios has tested positive for cocaine and is provisionally suspended from tennis. Dave Packer, ABC News.
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9: Patchy fog will clear before mid-morning, leaving partly sunny skies with a high near 82. Tonight, expect partly cloudy conditions and a low around 63. Friday will be sunny with a high near 84, followed by mostly clear skies and a low near 64. It's currently 75 degrees in Effingham. It currently feels like 77 degrees.
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0: That song sitting at number one on the country radio charts this week. It's Chevy Silverado by Bailey Zimmerman. Stay here. We're going to hear from Rhett Akins up next. That ain't my truck.
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0: That was Zach Top, South of Sanity. He announced that he's going to be releasing two new songs on Friday, just a couple days to wait.
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8: 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One more time, a thank you to our sponsors, because without them, it would be impossible. Roy Schmidt Honda, Josh Ross with Everhart and Everhart Abstracts, Sarah Bush Lincoln, Toledo Democrat, Neil Tire Toledo, Evapco Midwest, Country Financial, Lauren Holsapple Clapp and Curtis Walker, and First Neighbor Bank Toledo. 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
1: ABC News, I'm Dave Packer. The U.S. waged war in Iran is coming up on 7 months. It doesn't appear to be helping President Trump's popularity. ABC's Jonathan Carl.
2: A new poll showing his approval rating at just 33%, a record low. President Trump summoned reporters to check out his new White House helipad.
3: It looks pretty good.
2: He brushed off questions about whether peace talks with Iran will resume.
3: Maybe at some point, but right now, I think the situation is so good.
1: Officials say a Pennsylvania State Police helicopter and a small plane collided midair and crashed this evening. Two on board the copter, no word yet on injuries or fatalities. The State Department confirms five Americans killed in a helicopter crash in Kenya, cause unclear. The national debt reaching a staggering milestone, surpassing $40 trillion. Confirmed by ABC News, Prince Harry and his wife Meghan have decided to return to the United Kingdom, but they won't resume their roles as working members of the royal family. This is ABC News. There are new security measures in place after one teen was killed and another hurt in an abandoned New Orleans building.
4: All right, y'all, so this is the food court right here.
5: YouTube is filled with videos made by so-called urban explorers like Brennan Frederick walking through abandoned structures.
6: Anything can happen when you enter one of them buildings. It's an abandoned building for a reason.
5: On Saturday, a 17-year-old was killed when he fell from a staircase inside a vacant 45-story building in downtown New Orleans. Police Superintendent Ann Kirkpatrick.
7: We would call this an urban exploration, but it's a deadly one.
5: A second teen was hurt in that incident. Jim Ryan, ABC News.
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15: Patchy fog will lift by mid-morning, leaving partly sunny skies with a high near 82. Tonight, partly cloudy with a low around 63. Friday turns sunny with a high near 84 and mostly clear skies overnight with a low near 64. It's currently 74 degrees in Effingham. It currently feels like 76 degrees.
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so sad about Hayden Panettiere's passing at 36. Did you know that she appeared in one of Jason Aldean's music videos? That's right. It was for the song 1994 back in 2013. I got Jason here now with Big Green Tractor.

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0: With Ella Langley being such a big country music star in the last year or two here, she can probably duet with pretty much anybody she wants to. She was asked who would be her dream duet partner, and she said, well, this next guy. As a matter of fact, she really wants to try to make that happen. Talking about Chris Stapleton, starting over.
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1: 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One more time, a thank you to our sponsors, because without them, it would be impossible. Roy Schmidt Honda, Josh Ross with Everhart and Everhart Abstracts, Sarah Bush Lincoln, Toledo Democrat, Neil Tire Toledo, Evapco Midwest, Country Financial, Lauren Holsapple Clapp, and Curtis Walker.

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0: Jordan Davis playing me out tonight with Turn This Truck Around. It's Alicia. Thank you so much for spending part of your Wednesday with me. Honored as always. 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
12: 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Roy Schmidt Honda, Josh Ross with Everhart and Everhart Abstracts, Sarah Bush Lincoln, Toledo Democrat, Neil Tire Toledo, Evapco Midwest, Country Financial, Lauren Holsapple Clapp and Curtis Walker, and First Neighbor Bank Toledo. 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
2: News. I'm Dave Packer. The NTSB is rushing to the scene after a Pennsylvania State Police helicopter and assessing a small plane collided midair near Harrisburg this evening. State Police Lieutenant Colonel George Bivens.
3: The one known occupant of the Cessna 150 did not survive the crash. We're not prepared to release information on that individual yet.
2: But both state troopers on board the chopper survived. A safari helicopter crashed while on a tour over a remote part of Kenya, killing all seven people on board, among them five Americans. The national debt rising by $1 trillion in just 5 months, today reaching a staggering $40 trillion. The family of Nolan Wells tonight marked what would have been his 19th birthday with a vigilant outreach. They want to keep the search for answers into his mysterious death on Horn Island, a barrier island about 10 miles off the coast, active. Confirmed, Prince Harry and wife Meghan, the Duchess of Sussex, are planning to move back to the UK. This is ABC News. President Trump has tapped White House aide Dr. Heidi Overton to lead the Food and Drug Administration. Before joining the Trump administration, Overton was chief policy officer at the conservative think tank America First Policy Institute. Costco is getting into the Medicare business.
4: The wholesale giant is partnering with nonprofit insurer SCAN to bring Medicare Advantage plans to two states and a Medicare supplement plan to a third state. The new Medicare plans won't come with a Costco membership thrown in. That isn't allowed under federal rules. The plans will be sold in Costco stores and through traditional channels like insurance agents and websites. Whether or not you qualify for these plans will depend on the final plan design, the approved service area and the type of plan offered.
2: ABC's Rebecca Jarvis. The 2026 World Robot Conference is underway in Beijing. Organizers say about 3,000 products will be featured during the five-day event, including robots that can dance, fight, and even play ping pong. Dave Packer, ABC News.
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9: Thursday brings patchy fog early, then partly sunny skies with a high near 82. Winds turn north-northeast around 5 miles per hour. Thursday night stays partly cloudy with a low near 63. Friday turns sunny with a high near 84, followed by mostly clear skies and a low near 64. It's currently 74 degrees in Effingham. It currently feels like 75 degrees.
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9: 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One more time, a thank you to our sponsors, because without them, it would be impossible. Roy Schmidt Honda, Josh Ross with Everhart and Everhart Abstracts, Sarah Bush Lincoln, Toledo Democrat, Neil Tire Toledo, Evapco Midwest, Country Financial, Lauren Holsapple Clapp and Curtis Walker, and First Neighbor Bank Toledo. 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
1: 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FEM Hearts Football, where every game is a heartbeat closer to victory. Catch all the action all season long on Jack FM. And hey, Hearts, let's go.

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0: love to give you a fun fact here to think about while we get back to the music. Do you know that both Motel 6 and Super 8 got their names from kind of the same origin? It was the original price of their rooms when they got started. Motel 6 started at $6 in 1962 and Super 8 at $8.88 in 1974.
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Stripe was white, it was 18 feet from the bow to the stern light. Second hand from a dealer in Atlanta, I rode up with Daddy when he went there to get

0: She's just an old plywood boat with a 75 Johnson with electric choke.
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0: All right, when you're reaching for a snack, do you ever think, what do they got in this thing? Like, how many chemicals am I eating? And a new survey says 60% of us think that way, that snacks just have too many ingredients, and 66% are more likely to trust snacks with shorter ingredient lists. Taste is still the top priority when choosing a snack, followed by how filling they are, and protein-rich and less processed options also matter to many consumers.
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day, Potts Farm was a place to go. Load a truck up, hit the dirt road. 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Light the bonfire and call the girls. 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Jack and Jim were a few good men. 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Them old dirt

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0: Another quick fun fact for you here while we're getting back to the music. You know, Rednecks, the band, they did the remix and popularized that song Cotton Eye Joe, but they're actually not Southern. They are Swedish. They all have Southern-sounding stage names.
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0: if you still want to head to the beach before summer is officially over, you want to head to probably the one with the lowest crime rate in the country, right? Well, researchers analyzed crime stats of 500 popular beach zip codes, and North Jetty, Washington is where you don't want to go. That is the highest crime rate of any beach in the country, and then the lowest is New Smyrna Town Beach in Florida.
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0: All right, this is the time where families that plan ahead thrive. Yeah, it's, you know, back to school season. So if you're planning your family's schedule ahead of time, it can help you ease stress and avoid last minute surprises. So they say start now by adding all the holidays, school events, deadlines you know of that are happening throughout the entire year. 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

0: Okay, so what are some things that you found embarrassing when you were younger, but now consider attractive as an adult? Somebody on Reddit posted this and got some great answers. 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But it turns out growing up is mostly discovering that boring is just another word for having your life together.
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0: 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Do you know that the name for the shape of Pringles is called a hyperbolic paraboloid?
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0: Well, if you just want to get away and you didn't have a chance to take that summer vacation, a new ranking from a travel platform Going, where they compared U.S. airlines to determine which had the best deals on domestic flights, and they found the winner isn't a budget carrier. They analyzed more than 45,000 routes, and they said that American Airlines was number one, Delta Airlines was number two, Southwest was number three.
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7: Hey, y'all, this is Justin Moore.

Good morning to you. It's Bolt Boutique playing God's country music for early Thursday. It's August 20th. And this is Justin Moore.

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0: Luke Combs, and I'm Paul Pootsie. Good morning. Welcome to Thursday. I was looking over the show notes for Wednesday. How could I forget that yesterday was National Potato Day? Especially since spell check, a lot of times will correct my last name, which is Poteet. It'll correct it to potato, which is not true. Do you want to hear something totally ridiculous for National Potato Day?
1: Potato, potato, potato, potato, potato, potato, potato, potato, potato, potato, potato.
0: Beautiful, beautiful.
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1: Good Thursday morning. I'm Jeff Daly. This is the morning edition of the Cromwell Ag Radio Network. It's brought to you by Rural King, America's farm and home store. Well, this morning on the program, Ryan LeGrand of the U.S. Grain and Bioproducts Council joins us. They recently held their meeting in Milwaukee, Wisconsin. We'll talk about demand for U.S. crops around the globe this morning. Also look at challenges and plenty of opportunities. And certainly there is opportunity in the renewable fuel space, which is something that our Congress hasn't yet allowed for year-round E15. But other countries, including Brazil, are moving ahead with higher blends of renewable fuel. Yesterday, the Pro Farmer Crop Tour, working its way through western Iowa, certainly the crop showed better potential there than in any other state they have been in. We'll get the rest of the results for Iowa today. We do have the results for Illinois. And they were underwhelming, I think is the most consistent word we heard from scouts. Average corn yield was put at 184. Last year that was 199.5, and the three-year average is 199.51. 136 to 213 bushels an acre that was seen by scouts. Pod counts in Illinois at 1430. Sounds good. Last year was 1479. It is better than the three-year average at 1389. In the marketplace yesterday, September corn was up 9 3/4. December corn up a dime. Sep soybeans up 21 1/2. November soybeans were up 20 1/2. September Chicago wheat was up 15 3/4 cents a bushel. Coming up, Ryan LeGrand of the U.S. Grains and Bioproducts Council. I'm Jeff Daly. Rural King brings you the morning edition here on the Cromwell Ag Radio Network.
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1: 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The board of directors and members of the U.S. Grains and Bioproducts Council meeting. Ryan LeGrand is president and CEO of the group and said, looking to the horizon, there is a potential shift to a seller's market in the globe for U.S. for commodities.
6: You know, I think we may be slowly moving that way. From what I've seen, the corn production and grain production in the EU is going to be down sharply, especially in areas like France and in Hungary. I think there's going to be less supply on the market than maybe we thought we were going to have due to that severe drought they're having. And we could very well go into a supplier's market. But as we know, every year we're producing more and more here in the United States. So I'm not sure how long-lived it will be.
1: So how are the geopolitical events impacting the grain trade, the Strait of Hormuz, the events that are going on in the Black Sea? Is there any evidence of this as you work with global customers? And do any of these create opportunities or more challenges?
6: Yeah, so I think starting with the Strait of Hormuz, we've not seen a lot of effect on grain shipments. We just don't ship grain through there or ethanol much to speak of. But where we've seen it is on the fertilizer costs and obviously the fuel costs as well. So that's where the major effect is coming for us. But not a whole lot else there in Hormuz. On the Black Sea, Ukraine shipments can remain lower than what they were pre-war. So that is, you know, out of a very unfortunate situation, is providing more opportunity for exports of U.S. grain.
1: So a meeting last week now of the board and members of the U.S. Grains and Bioproducts Council, what deserved headlines, whether they were tailwinds with opportunity or headwinds with challenges?
6: Yeah, so we're at our annual membership meeting. We have two of them, one in February and one in July. And this one here in July is where we get to the business of the council. We elect our new board, new slate of board officers, and take care of that. But it's also an opportunity for our farmers, our leaders in this organization to provide input into our plans, into our strategy, and help us set a path forward. So we've got about 350 people in Milwaukee helping us guide this organization into the future.
1: So you worked with Kenneth Hartman Jr. from Illinois when he was president of the National Corn Growers, and I've repeated his phrase more than once. He said to me, Jeff, we just need demand. We just need demand. And he wants domestic demand. He wants global demand. And Ron, you're the tip of the spear, the U.S. Grains and Bioproducts Council. You're on the tip of the spear in the globe of trying to maintain and to grow markets. What do you see on the horizon? Because supply, demand, and price are all big issues in front of farmers right now.
6: That's exactly right. You know, Ken Hartman's a great man. I've traveled the world with him. And he's exactly right. We need markets. To create margin, you must have markets. And what we're seeing, the best opportunity is in ethanol. We see that the energy sector, and for us, that's ethanol, is the only sector that can keep up with the growth in U.S. corn production. It's not going to come from, a doubling of the world's cattle herd. Certainly not going to come from human consumption. We need to turn this into liquid fuel and ethanol in all applications, whether that's on road, which we're getting a lot of traction on that front around the world, shipping more than we ever have for on road fuel, and new applications like maritime, sustainable marine fuel, and even maybe a little further out, the sustainable aviation fuel. So we're out there searching for those markets, but we do believe that best opportunity lies in turning corn into ethanol to fuel the world.
1: There was a pretty sobering study that the U.S. Farmers and Ranchers in Action offered, basically a shot over the bow saying that the efficiency of the U.S. producer would be able to satisfy demand with even fewer acres moving forward. And unless there was going to be a curtailing of production in rural America, we had to create demand, and that pointed toward renewable fuel. I think the Grains and Bioproducts Council offering information and insight on that report as well.
6: Yes, we certainly did, and we fully believe in the findings of that report. You know, I mentioned turning corn into ethanol, but you got to turn sorghum. You know, we got a lot of sorghum going into ethanol as well, and we've got growing crops every year. And just as that report shows, that the best way to create those markets is through the production of ethanol. You know, agriculture can work to solve some of the world's largest problems: hunger, disease, migration. But go back to the same thing that Ken Hartman said and that I just mentioned. You got to have the markets. You have, without the markets and without successful agriculture, we're not going to have the increasing production that we're seeing.
1: Ryan, whether it's fuel or whether it's the commodity or the byproduct of fuel, where's our best market now? Which are most challenged? And is there any place that shows a light at the end of the tunnel that says, yeah, we've got opportunity?

0: so important to keep the free flow of goods going back and forth across our three countries. Japan's right up there as well. They've been a steady corn customer over the years. And we think that, or we know that ethanol is on the verge there. They're going to implement an E10 policy in 2030. And that'll be a great new market for us that we don't have today in the form of direct blending. And Japan nationwide E10 is about 1 billion gallons of ethanol. So that's a big one out there that we're looking to tackle. And then just going back to Mexico, when I'm talking about opportunities, working and hoping to get them to an E10 standard as well. And if that happens, that's 1.3 billion gallons of demand that's just not there today.
1: Is there enough demand for the dried distilled grains with solubles to satisfy what could be the growth in the ethanol market?
0: I fully believe so. The world remains short protein. And so through ethanol production, we're taking the part that's in abundance, the starch. The world's got an oversupply of starch, and we're turning that into ethanol. But we're short protein, the United States and across the globe. So I think there will always be a demand for that protein product of distillers dried grains. But it'll be at a relative value. You know, if we start producing a heck of a lot more of it through increased ethanol production, the value compared to corn or compared to other proteins may go down, but there will be a home for it because the demand is there.
1: Ryan, a number of commodity groups are in favor of and have testified in their favor of USMCA. Some of our specialty crop growers have some concerns about the bounty that comes across the border. But all in all, I would say row crops stand in favor of USMCA. Do you echo their comments and hope for a better trading environment? And anything in particular that the Grains Council would see that you would hope would be improved in a new USMCA?
0: You know, USMCA is the most consequential trade agreement that we have in the world. You know, Canada and Mexico just cannot be replaced as customers. It is very important that, you know, that we keep the deal in place. I think we will. You know, President Trump and USTR, USDA, they all fully understand the importance of these markets for us. There's just a few things, and mainly non-ag related, that they want to get worked out with the countries to make the things, to make the agreement just a little bit better. But for us, boy, it's gone really, really well, and I can't think of a whole lot from the row crop perspective that I would improve.
1: I'm not asking from a political perspective, but rather from the obstacles and opportunities of trade. How has this administration's use of tariffs encouraged or challenged the plight of the Grains and Bioproducts Council globally?
0: Yeah, it's certainly a shift from what we've seen in years past. And, you know, in our 65 years of existence, we've been all for free and open trade. But when you think about it, at some point, it's got to be fair trade, too. You know, countries around the world enjoy great access to what's the largest consumer market in the world, in the United States. But a lot of times we get blocked out, and especially on the agricultural products. There's tariff barriers and non-tariff barriers are in place around the world that don't allow us to get in. So I really understand the perspective of the Trump administration saying, hey, you know, agriculture is what we have to offer to the world. And if you're not going to let our agriculture in, then you're going to have problems accessing our market. So what it's done, with the exception of, you know, we've seen China push back, we've seen Canada push back, and even the EU to some extent, but other countries have come rushing to the table to cut a deal and to include agriculture, which our government is insisting on is included in every single agreement that we're doing. We stand fully behind them and this trade policy that they're undertaking, and we've seen largely benefits from it. Our products in particular at the U.S. Grains and Bioproducts Council are being featured in these agreements because we've got a lot of corn to ship to the world. We got less sorghum and ethanol and distillers grains. So we've seen them showing up in these agreements, and we're very thankful for it.
1: Our guest this morning is Ryan LeGran, President and CEO of the U.S. Grains and Bioproducts Council. More with LeGran coming up here on the Morning Edition, the Cromwell Ag Radio Network.
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3: Good morning and welcome back to the morning edition of the Cromwell Ag Radio Network. Yesterday in the export sales report from the USDA, there was announced purchases of the Chinese for U.S. soy. The question is, as President Xi Jinping is planning to come to the U.S. next month, will there be additional purchases that might include the feed grain market?
4: Well, Xi Jinping is expected in the U.S. next month. How big is the wild card that China holds with regard to grains and, for that matter, fuel?
5: It's massive for anything they want to buy. You know, when they step into the market, it is a game changer. So we're excited about this, the China Board of Trade that U.S. is setting up with China to, take a different approach. It is a managed trade approach, but there are certain economies like China that we need to manage trade with and ensure that they're living up to the commitments that they make. You know, phase one agreement under the first Trump administration was great for corn, but they didn't live up to it in a lot of other areas. So I think establishing this board to oversee the trade between us and China is a good thing. You never know how much corn they're going to need from one year to the next because they keep that, you know, under lock and key. But when they do step in the market, they do it in a big way. We'd love to see ethanol get back in there. We were shipped out of 150 million gallons or so several years ago. There's opportunity for ethanol as well, even as they adopt electric cars very rapidly.
4: Ryan, I noted some of the names of your teams have changed, and I wonder, how would those name changes reflect the mission of the Grains Council, or rather the adaptation to shifting that we're seeing in global markets?
5: You know, the major change that we've had is in the overall name change of the organization. We went from the U.S. Grains Council to the U.S. Grains and Bioproducts Council. That really reflects the shift in strategy that we've undertaken over the past 10 to 12 years to put a high emphasis on ethanol promotion around the world. I mentioned how important it is to continue ethanol exports to the globe and the importance for the corn and the sorghum farmers, their crops go. And so we saw that as a way to really incorporate into the name the reality of our day-to-day operations, which has really shifted towards that value-added approach of creating the value with ethanol and distillers grains in the United States and creating those jobs in the United States and then exporting our value to the world.
4: When I see the name bioproducts, I immediately think of renewable fuel, but are there other growing bioproducts that, if industry in the U.S. were to expand, could satisfy a demand in the globe?
5: Well, the top one we have our eyes on is marine fuel, sustainable marine fuel. That industry, and just the container ships alone, consume 135 billion gallons, with a B, per year of fuel. So if we can just get a fraction of that as ethanol, you know, 10% of that, I think that's 13.5 billion gallons, not too far away from what we're producing as a nation today. So it could really change the face of change the look of the American ethanol industry, and certainly boost our farmers' bottom lines around the country.
4: The next couple of questions are similar that I ask not only of Jim Sutter of the U.S. Soy Export Council, but I would share with you. Does our sustainability story in the U.S. with production, does it gain us an advantage, or is it gaining us an advantage in the global arena?
5: Well, you mentioned my friend Jim at USEC. I've got to start by saying they're doing a fantastic job and have for many years on the sustainability front. And we've kind of followed suit over the last few years. We've developed the Corn Sustainability Assurance Protocol, and we issue records of sustainability to any importer that would like to obtain one free of charge. We're starting to see a lot of traction there. We've shipped about 22 million tons of corn under this sustainability program with those records of sustainability. Sorghum, we're just getting started with that. So we've shipped a few hundred million bushels of that with a record of sustainability. And yes, we're seeing more and more customers demand it and request it. And we've been asked for the last few years as we've been developing this program, when is it going to make or break a sale? And you may have seen in recent export sales reports, we're starting to sell corn to Thailand for the first time in a long, long time. And that's a culmination of efforts of our Southeast Asia team and our team in D.C. and U.S. government working to get this done to satisfy that import demand. They just haven't bought from us for a long time. They came to us and they said, we need to somehow ensure that the American farmers not burning their fields after harvest. That's a practice that's undertaken in a lot of countries, certainly not in the United States. And we were able to certify that through the record of sustainability. And that really just put us over the edge. That question's finally been answered. When are we going to get a sale that's make or break based on sustainability? And Thailand is a perfect example that's happening right now.
4: Is there any way to replace the value of having the U.S. producer shake hands with the customer and have an opportunity to discuss the product, meet the customer?
5: There's not for us. This is a relationship business. And when our producers are able to go over to another nation and go into a feed mill or go in into a hog operation and meet the folks that are buying our grains, or vice versa, when they come over and they tour our fields and they make those relationships, those are lasting relationships. Folks stay in contact for years on end, and building those relationships is what we've always been about. It is a relationship business, and we appreciate the opportunity to do that.
4: Two words that contrast. One is price, and the other is value. And when I talk to Jim Sutter, he says, no, we may not be the cheapest soybean in the world, but we have a value advantage, and there are customers who understand the value. So whether it's our sustainability story or the quality of the product that we put in the hold of the vessel, Ryan, do we have a value story for the global customer?
5: We certainly do. And it's difficult in a commodity world to distinguish yourself from a competitor. You know, by definition, a commodity should be a homogenous product, should be the same all across the board. But we found, as we dive into it, the starch extractability of U.S. corn is 3 to 4% higher than that of our competitors. So, and that's not the starch content, it's the ability to extract it or the ability for an animal to digest it. We found that it's just higher than our competitors. And that's real money for wet millers on their bottom line when they're able to steep that corn for a shorter period of time and get a higher throughput in that wet mill. You know, that is real money towards their bottom line. Same thing with an animal. That animal is better to able to better absorb the starch that's found in our corn. That is a difference maker, and that's the story that we're trying to tell to the world. And also, one more thing is on the handling of it. We do have a softer corn than that of our competitors, and the wear and tear on feed mills is much less than it is when they run that Flint corn through coming out of Brazil.
4: Ryan, are the world's customers now more likely to accept new technologies that might be gene-edited crops instead of GMO and the use of biologicals in production as opposed to chemistries?
5: I think so. You know, certainly not my area of expertise, but we're seeing more acceptance of the gene editing techniques than we are the GMO. And this is in places where GM has always been sensitive issues, like Europe, like Africa. You know, in other parts of the world, they recognize the safety of our genetically modified crops, and we ship a lot of it to them. But in some of these more sensitive areas, that's where I'm seeing gene editing really gain more acceptance, because they like the idea that you're not introducing a foreign trait into that kernel. So, you know, a lot of work to do on that front still, but I think we'll come out okay with higher acceptance on the gene editing.
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3: Good morning and welcome back to the Morning Edition. Look out for some patchy fog this morning prior to 8 o'clock. Otherwise, a sunny day today. This afternoon, there's a 20% chance for showers, that in the early afternoon. Tonight, clear and 62. Tomorrow, sunshine, 84. Tomorrow night, there's a 40% chance for showers, but that doesn't come until after midnight. Otherwise, clear with a low of 64. Saturday, we're sunny at 82. Sunday, mostly sunny at a high near 80.
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0: ABC News, I'm Sherry Preston. Deadly crash in Pennsylvania between a police helicopter and a Cessna, the small plane colliding with a chopper on a training mission just outside the capital of Harrisburg. Pennsylvania State Police Acting Commissioner, Lieutenant Colonel George Bivens.
1: The plane crashed into the ground a short distance ahead in many pieces. The helicopter, without its blades and without its tail boom, rolled inverted and crashed into the ground.
0: The troopers on board the chopper are hospitalized. The pilot of the plane was killed. Public unrest in Ukraine after President Volodymyr Zelensky fired his popular defense minister. Zelensky also facing questions about corruption. Some are calling for new elections. Others say it's much too dangerous during wartime. A new high for the national debt. It now tops $40 trillion for the first time ever. A big portion of the spending coming from rising defense costs, in addition to safety net programs like Medicare and Social Security. This is ABC News. Add two more place settings to the royal table as some members of the royal family make their return to the UK. Here's ABC's Trevor Ault.
2: We have now confirmed that Harry and Meghan, the Duke and Duchess of Sussex, are going to be moving back to the UK with their children, Archie and Lilibet. And while Buckingham Palace has no comment, we have learned from a source familiar with the situation that King Charles learned of these plans on Sunday, and he welcomes the opportunity to see the family more frequently. But we have learned that there's going to be no change in Harry and Meghan's official status as non-working royals. They're going to be sticking with that agreement that they reached when they left the UK.
0: Harvard University has agreed to pay $53 million over lawsuits brought by families of donors whose body parts were stolen from its medical school's morgue. The morgue's manager reportedly selling those body parts on the black market. Harvard officials called the former manager's actions despicable, abhorrent, and a flagrant betrayal of our values as a medical community in an update this week on the civil lawsuits. I'm Sherry Preston, ABC News.
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5: My favorite thing about summer is it's totally justifiable to open a beer at noon because it's nice.

songs of heartbreak. I got them for you this Thursday morning. It's Paul Poteet. Good morning. You say you want some Chris Jansen? Okay, done.

0: this up.
1: Y'all, it is your boy Jelly Roll. 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

0: Radio carries on for over 100 years. Well, you're listening to it right now. That's where you heard Kenny Chesney. I'm Bolt Boutique. Yeah, it's National Radio Day. 66% of people listen to the radio every day. Those poor 34%. They don't know what they're missing. Do you sing along to the radio? I do that all the time. I guess I'm in the minority when it comes to men. 56% of women sing along to the radio, 35% of men. Here's something funny for you. you'll think our sales department slipped this one to me. 9% of you say that stations don't play enough commercials. Well, I'll see if I can take care of that for you in the next couple of seconds. And I'll also play some Keith Urban, and Little Texas is coming up on the radio moments from now.
1: I'm not one to say I told you so, but I switched to Pure Talk over a year ago, and ever since, I've been telling people there's no better wireless company out there. Well, a few months ago, a massive survey was conducted. 123,000 people were asked to rate their wireless carrier in four categories: coverage, support, data, and overall value. 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
2: Good morning, I'm Jeff Nally on the Cromwell Ag Radio Network. Senate Majority Leader John Thune said the Senate Ag Republicans are looking at, quote, all the options to advance a new farm bill through committee following a failed attempt earlier this month, though the, quote, ideal way, he said, would be to hold another vote and for Senator Mitch McConnell to be present once the lawmakers return from the August recess. In Mitchell, South Dakota yesterday, Thune said, quote, we're looking at all the options. Obviously, without handicapping it too much at this point, the ideal way would be if we could get Senator McConnell back when we can get him back and then just report it out of the committee on a party line vote. We'd figure the rest out from there for the best path forward. Thune also said the farm bill has always been something that we thought we could ride onto another legislative vehicle. When asked what that vehicle could be, he mentioned the National Defense Authorization Act or possible Agriculture Appropriations Bill. Oftentimes, appropriations bills carry authorizing legislation, though they're generally not supposed to, Thune said. He also said the presence of an already passed House version can give some momentum to Senate efforts to pass their own to reconcile with the conference committee. I'm Jeff Nally on the Cromwell Ag Radio Network.
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8: Today will be mostly sunny with patchy fog early and a 20% chance of afternoon showers. Highs near 82. Tonight, mostly clear with lows around 63. Friday will be sunny with highs near 84. Friday night, a 40% chance of showers after 1 in the morning with lows near 65. It's currently 67 degrees in Effingham. It currently feels like 68 degrees.
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0: That's what I'm having for breakfast this morning. Keith Urban with a little bit of everything at All American Country, 95.7 WCRC. It's Bolt Boutique, starting your Thursday morning. Hey, you can start your Saturday with a plate full of fun. 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Hey, after breakfast, stick around. There's a full day of community fun. It goes from 7 a.m. to 3 p.m. There are inflatables there to entertain the kids with. And besides the good food, some summer memories that are waiting to be made. The Watson Summer Fun Day and Breakfast is coming this weekend. And Billy Dean is here in a few moments. Luke Combs next at All American Country, 95.7 WCRC.
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5: 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Sheriff Coon stopped by the studio to discuss back-to-school safety as the new school year starts. Effingham Unit 40 has emphasized crossing guard safety as problems with speeding and cell phone use have continued. Sheriff Coons reminded to always be cautious and expect the unexpected as kids return to school.
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7: 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It's the same with crosswalks. You know, you cannot be on your phone, and you should minimize distractions when you're in a crosswalk or driving around or in the vicinity of a crossing guard.
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8: Travis Sparks reporting for Cromwell Media Sports. Let's take a look at some sports results from yesterday. White schedule, white results. In high school baseball, Odepatoka defeated North Clay 10-6. The Cards are 1-1 on the early portion of the season. Just hoping for a drier Thursday and fields dry out because we got more baseball on tap for today. Let's take a look at that schedule. Dietrich is at North Clay, Brownstown St. Elmo at Mulberry Grove. Odepatoka hosts Cadenaric Beecher City. In golf, we have a four-team match between Newton, North Clay, Casey, and Flora and Robinson. Boys golf, Winter Two Straws travels to Champaign to take on St. Thomas More. Girls golf, Topolis takes on Hillsboro at Hillsboro. And we do have one soccer match today on the pitch. It is Vandalia at Mount Vernon. 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

0: know, is she having a summer or what? Ella Langley there with Morgan Wallen, and I Can't Love You Anymore with Paul Poteet. She had a stop in Texas recently. She chose Texas to introduce a new song called Loving Life Again. And introducing it, she said, I want you to know you're loved, not just by people you're here with, but by Jesus Christ, and that's all you can ask for in this life. I know I look like I've got it all figured out up here, but I do not. I'm so thankful that no matter how hard it gets, no matter how many times I question myself, I have the most important person that could love me, loving me, and that's all I need. Ella Langley is not mincing words on that topic. And Mary Chapin Carpenter is twisting and shouting for you next on Thursday morning.
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12: Today starts with patchy fog, then turns mostly sunny with a high near 82. There's a 20% chance of showers and thunderstorms after 1 p.m. tonight, mostly clear with a low around 63. Friday will be sunny with a high near 84, but a 40% chance of showers arrives after 1 a.m. Saturday. It's currently 67 degrees in Effingham. It currently feels like 68 degrees.
13: 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The best country. In the summer,
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Thanks the Lord for another day. 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
3: News. I'm Sherry Preston. Cleanup going on across the Midwest following another round of severe thunderstorms. Some people living in northern Indiana say they have not had power for a week. The storms today moving into the Northeast. A police chopper, small plane collision in midair at an airport just outside Harrisburg, Pennsylvania. The pilot of the plane was killed. The state troopers on board the helicopter survived, says Pennsylvania Governor Josh Shapiro.
4: I'm pleased and relieved to be able to share with you that after an aviation accident this evening in Carlisle, two of those heroes, two Pennsylvania state troopers, Corporal Bryce Corman and Trooper Jason Mills, while injured, are going to be okay.
3: Walmart has posted another strong performance in the second quarter, but that was overshadowed by a more cautious outlook for the rest of the year. Walmart shares sliding almost 6% before the opening bell. This is ABC News. Federal prosecutors say online extremist networks are posing a growing threat to vulnerable young people, especially young girls, by using threats to blackmail them. The latest case resulting in a long federal sentence, says ABC's Dave Packer.
5: A Tennessee man has been sentenced to 77 years in federal prison for targeting young girls as part of the extremist online network known as 764. Prosecutors say 27-year-old Kyle Spitz claimed to have groomed more than 2,600 victims using threats and blackmail to force vulnerable teenagers into sexual abuse and self-harm. The FBI calls 764 part of an emerging national security threat known as nihilistic violent extremism. Dave Packer, ABC News.
3: Chinese property developer Hui Kaiyan, founder of the real estate group Evergrande, has been sentenced to life in prison. His company's fined more than $2 billion after Chinese authorities cracked down on excessive real estate borrowing. I'm Sherry Preston, ABC News.
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15: Reporting for Effingham Radio News, I'm Derek Warren. Stellantis is recalling over 848,000 vehicles across all four of its brands. The recall is to fix an issue with the rearview camera, where the radio software blocks the footage from showing up on the media screen. Model year 2026 and 27 Chrysler Pacifica, Pacifica plug-in hybrid, and Voyager minivans and 2026 and 27 Dodge Chargers are being recalled. Model year 2026 Dodge Ram 1500 and 2500 pickups, ProMaster and ProMaster EV vans, and Jeep Cherokee, Compass, Gladiator, Grand Cherokee, Grand Cherokee L, Grand Wagoneer, Grand Wagoneer L, and Wranglers are also being recalled for the same issue. For more local news, check out our website, effinghamradio.com, and look under our local news section. Also, be sure to check out our community calendar. You can find upcoming events from around the area on our community calendar page. This is Effingham Radio News.
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Whatever gets you through your Thursday, okay? Whatever you're thinking about, thanks for taking us along with you. Balt Boutte here with Brad Paisley.

0: Jason Aldean with Pulp Boat Seed. I'm telling on this couple in Arizona. They're facing serious charges after authorities said they stole hundreds of books from a public library. Oh, they weren't just borrowing them. They were reselling them to a local bookstore. Nice, huh? Throw the book at them. That's what I say. I got one more crime item for you. This says the Penn State fraternity pledges were forced to cut and package cocaine for a drug ring that was being run out of a couple of off-campus frat houses. I don't know about forced. I mean, how bad do you want to be in a frat that you're dealing with cocaine? Some stiff penalties there. Maybe they can plea bargain down to a paddling. Yeah, what do you think? Kane Brown, just a few moments. And who's that man? Oh, it's Toby Keith coming up next.
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3: I'm Jeff Fowley on the Cromwell Ag Radio Network. Senate Majority Leader John Thune yesterday said Senate Ag Republicans are looking at all the options to advance a new farm bill through committee following a failed attempt earlier this month. He said the ideal way would be to hold another vote with Senator Mitch McConnell present once lawmakers returned from the summer recess. Speaking at Dakota Fest yesterday in Mitchell, South Dakota, Thune said, quote, "We're looking at all the options." Obviously, without handicapping it too much at this point, Thune said the ideal way would be if we can get Senator McConnell back when we get back in Washington and then just get it reported out of committee. Then we'd figure out from there the best path forward. Thune also said, quote, "The farm bill has always been something that we thought we could ride on another legislative vehicle." When asked what that vehicle might be, he mentioned the National Defense Authorization Act or a possible agriculture appropriations bill. Oftentimes, those approves bills, quote, "can carry authorizing legislation, though they generally, quote, are not supposed to," Thune said. He also said the presence of an already passed House version can help give some momentum to Senate efforts to pass their own to reconcile in the conference committee. Yesterday, President Trump announced that Dr. Heidi Overton has been picked to lead the Food and Drug Administration. Overton is a medical doctor and deputy director of the White House Domestic Policy Council who has worked on several of President Trump's second-term health initiatives. Also yesterday, President Trump said he's delaying the 50% tariffs on $20 billion worth of Canadian imports. The countries reached a deal less than 2 hours before the sanctions were set to take place. Many Fed Reserve officials think the central bank will have to lift its short-term interest rate in the coming months if inflation doesn't subside. That according to minutes of the Fed's meeting last month. Those minutes of the July 28-29 meeting released yesterday do not provide the specifics on how many of the 19 officials supported higher rates. Officials voted 9-3 to keep their key rate unchanged at about 3.6%. Only 12 of the 19 actually vote. Inflation has since showed some signs of cooling, though gas prices have rebounded this month on renewed hostilities in the Middle East. Wall Street investors now expect the Fed to remain on hold at its next meeting next month, then potentially to lift rates in December, though that outlook, according to many, can obviously change. At last month's meeting, Fed officials were heavily focused on the threat of stubbornly elevated inflation. Deadly airstrikes in Gaza yesterday casting more doubt on whether new U.S. efforts can advance a tenuous ceasefire in the Palestinian territory. 2 days after U.S. negotiators reportedly asked Israel to draw down attacks in the Gaza Strip, 10 people were killed in 2 strikes, according to local hospitals and the Palestinian Red Crescent. Israeli troops also crossed the ceasefire line in southern Gaza and detained a Hamas police colonel at dawn yesterday. All of this just suggesting that conflict remains on a heightened level in the Middle East. And as long as that is certainly heightened, then the Strait of Hormuz and transportation through it is plenty in doubt. Year-round sales of E15 gasoline could give consumers more opportunities to save money at the pump while expanding markets for corn-based ethanol. That's the word of industry representatives this week. North Dakota Monitor said a roundtable in the state focusing on removing federal restriction, limiting E15 sales during the summer. U.S. House passed the legislation in May allowing year-round sales, but the bill still needs Senate approval. Dave Olson of PetroServe said E15 sells for about 15 cents less a gallon than regular gasoline in the Fargo area. Ethanol production fell to a five-week low last week while output remained above a year ago and the five-year average. Renewable Fuels Association, looking at EIA data, says production of for the week ending August 14th dropped 2.5%, but still 1.09 million barrels per day. I'm Jeff Nally on the Cromwell Ag Radio Network.
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12: 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Roy Schmidt Honda, Josh Ross with Everhart and Everhart Abstracts, Sarah Bush Lincoln, Toledo Democrat, Neil Tire Toledo, Evapco Midwest, Country Financial, Lauren Holsapple Clapp and Curtis Walker, and First Neighbor Bank Toledo. 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
14: Today starts with patchy fog, then turns mostly sunny with a high near 82.
5: There's a 20% chance of showers and thunderstorms after 1 p.m. tonight, mostly clear with a low around 63. Friday will be sunny with a high near 84, but a 40% chance of showers arrives after 1 a.m. Saturday. It's currently 67 degrees in Effingham. It currently feels like 68 degrees.
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0: It's Kane Brown on Full Protein. Good morning. Thank you for listening wherever you are, perhaps in the car right now. Now, this is a survey that says who are the best drivers and the worst drivers, but it's not really, I guess, a survey. Supposedly, it analyzes actual data from insurance companies and accident reports. Worst drivers? That's the one you want to hear first, right? BMW, Ram, and Tesla. BMW drivers had nearly 45 incidents per 1,000. Tesla is third worst, after being worst overall a year ago. On the flip side, the best drivers, according to the data, Chrysler, Cadillac, and Mercury. Now, as opposed to BMW, 45 incidents per 1,000. Chrysler is about half that, 26 incidents per 1,000. So the highest DUI rates, BMW drivers by far. I have no idea why. I'm just telling you what this says here. Infiniti, the brand with the highest speeding rates. It's that one that just passed you by while I was talking.
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2: Reporting for Effingham Radio News, I'm Derek Warren. Sheriff Coons stopped by the studio to discuss back-to-school safety as the new school year starts. Effingham Unit 40 has emphasized crossing guard safety, as problems with speeding and cell phone use have continued. Sheriff Coons reminded to always be cautious and expect the unexpected as kids return to school.
3: Kids can be unpredictable, so we want to make sure to expect the unexpected when kids get on and off the bus.
4: Boy, that part about being unpredictable, you're right. You know, I can see it in my mind, the kids getting off the bus so excited to, you know, to be out and to be off the bus and running. And that's why we have to be even more careful. It's the same with crosswalks. You know, you cannot be on your phone and you should minimize distractions when you're in a crosswalk or driving around or in the vicinity of a crossing guard.

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0: With a woman you love, it's Justin Moore. 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I'm Paul Poteet, inviting you to gather your family up because we want you to bring your appetite to St. Mary's Catholic Church in Shumway. 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Well, what am I serving up for you? A little dust on the bottle. 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
13: Today brings mostly sunny skies with patchy fog early and a slight chance of afternoon showers or thunderstorms. Highs near 82 with a calm wind turning northeast. Tonight stays mostly clear with a low around 63. Friday is sunny with a high near 84. But a chance of showers arrives after 1 in the morning, with lows near 65. It's currently 68 degrees in Effingham. It currently feels like 69 degrees.
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1: ABC News, I'm Sherry Preston. The national debt has now climbed over $40 trillion, double what it was just 10 years ago when President Trump first took office, the U.S. paying more than $1 trillion just in interest on that debt. The president looking to hit Iran economically as costs for the war help fuel the debt. Here's ABC's Rachel Scott.
2: President Trump once again trying to ramp up the pressure, overnight announcing the U.S. will enact the most crushing economic operation ever taken, saying it will be an economic D-Day. President Trump warning any country that allows its financial institutions, businesses, airports, or government entities that help Iran evade sanctions will face tremendous economic consequences.
1: A deadly mid-air collision at an airport just outside Harrisburg, Pennsylvania. The pilot of a small plane that collided with a police helicopter was killed. The state troopers on board the chopper survived. That line of heavy storms whomping the Midwest now headed into the Northeast. This is ABC News. The search for Karen Solomon goes on in Massachusetts. Her husband found dead in their home, says ABC's Faith Abube.
3: An urgent manhunt is underway near Boston for a woman police describe as a dangerous fugitive. Karen Solomon, who is a therapist and mental health advocate for law enforcement, is suspected in the death of her police officer husband. Fellow officers found Kurt Solomon dead in his home and his wife gone. Investigators have not released any details about the death just yet, but they do say Karen Solomon is considered armed and dangerous.
1: Solomon is actually the founder of a site to help first responders deal with mental health crises. Congo's getting 70,000 doses of a vaccine that has been effective in past Ebola outbreaks. Early lab testing shows the vaccine might protect against the current strain of the virus, which doctors have previously said was immune to vaccines and treatment and is currently the fastest Ebola outbreak in history. I'm Sherry Preston, ABC News.
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6: 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Stellantis is recalling over 848,000 vehicles across all four of its brands. The recall is to fix an issue with the rearview camera, where the radio software blocks the footage from showing up on the media screen. Model year 2026 and 27 Chrysler Pacifica, Pacifica plug-in hybrid, and Voyager minivans and 2026 and 27 Dodge Chargers are being recalled. Model year 2026 Dodge Ram 1500 and 2500 pickups, ProMaster and ProMaster EV vans, and Jeep Cherokee, Compass, Gladiator, Grand Cherokee L, Grand Wagoneer, Grand Wagoneer L, and Wranglers are also being recalled for the same issue. For more local news, check out our website, effinghamradio.com, and look under our local news section. Also be sure to check out our community calendar. You can find upcoming events from around the area on our community calendar page. This is Effingham Radio News.

Billy Currington and Paul Poteet saying good morning. Welcome to Thursday and to where the wild things are.

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0: don't we? It's Morgan Wallen. I'm Paul Poutine, and this is All American Country 95.7 WCRC. I think we're ready for some big fun tomorrow and Saturday and Sunday, aren't we? Big fun in a small town. St. Peter Prairie Days is coming to St. Peter. 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All kinds of hometown traditions with this, friendly faces, summer memories. 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This day is August 20th, good Thursday morning. Paul here with Kathy Matea and Sawyer Brown next on All American Country 95.7 WCRC.
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5: I'm Jeff Alley on the Cromwell Ag Radio Network. Many Fed Reserve officials think the central bank will have to lift its key short-term interest rate in the coming months. That is, if inflation doesn't subside, that according to minutes of the Fed's meeting last month. The July 28-29 meeting released yesterday didn't provide specifics on how many of the 19 officials supported higher rates. However, they voted 9-3 at the meeting to keep the key rate unchanged at about 3.6%. Inflation has since showed some signs of cooling, though gas prices have rebounded this month on renewed hostilities in the Middle East. Wall Street investors now expect the Fed to remain on hold at its next meeting next month, potentially lifting rates in December, although that outlook is still yet uncertain. Markets yesterday, the S&P, the Dow, and the NASDAQ were all 0.2% higher. As we look to the overnight, the S&P up 0.2%, the NASDAQ up just shy of 0.2%, the Dow Jones Industrial Average 0.2% higher. The FTSE 100 in Britain down 0.2%, the Nikkei 225 up 1.36% in the overnight. The Shanghai Composite Index virtually flat. I'm Jeff Nally.
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5: Today brings mostly sunny skies with patchy fog early and a slight chance of afternoon showers or thunderstorms. Highs near 82 with a calm wind turning northeast. Tonight stays mostly clear with a low around 63. Friday is sunny with a high near 84. But a chance of showers arrives after 1 in the morning, with lows near 65. It's currently 68 degrees in Effingham. It currently feels like 69 degrees.
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0: And that's what love ain't. Eli Young Band, All American Country, 95.7 WCRC. And Paul Poteet helping you start up Thursday. You know, I think some carbs would help you start up Saturday. What do you think? Get a plate full of summer fun. Watson's Summer Fun Day and Breakfast is happening starting at 7 a.m. sharp on Saturday morning, and it goes all day long till 3 p.m. at the Watson Civic Center. That's over at 103 Jackson Street in Watson. And all-you-can-eat breakfast, $7 for that. I'm sold. Then stick around for a full day of fun with the kids. Big smile, summer memories. You're running out of time to make them. So join the fun in Watson. Summer Fun Day and Breakfast is happening this weekend. And John Barry is happening here in just a few moments. And I got some fast cars next from Rascal Flats. Right here on All American Country, 95.7 WCRC.
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4: 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Light schedule, light results. In high school baseball, Odepetoka defeated North Clay 10-6. The Cards are 1-1 on the early portion of the season. Here's hoping for a drier Thursday and fields dry out because we got more baseball on tap for today. Let's take a look at that schedule. Dietrich is at North Clay. Brownstown St. Elmo at Mulberry Grove. Odepetoka hosts Counter-Eric Beecher City. In golf, we have a 4-team match between Newton, North Clay, Casey, and Flora and Robinson. Boys golf, Winter Sea Straws travels to Champaign to take on St. Thomas More. 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It is Vandalia at Mount Vernon. 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
2: 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Sheriff Coons stopped by the studio to discuss back-to-school safety as the new school year starts. Effingham Unit 40 has emphasized crossing guard safety, as problems with speeding and cell phone use have continued. Sheriff Coons reminded to always be cautious and expect the unexpected as kids return to school.
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6: 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You know, I can see it in my mind, the kids getting off the bus so excited to, you know, to be out and to be off the bus and running, and that's why we have to be even more careful. It's the same with crosswalks. You know, you cannot be on your phone, and you should minimize distractions when you're in a crosswalk or driving around or in the vicinity of a crossing guard.
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0: George Berg, Luke Bryan with Pulp Boutique. About ready to ride into the sunset. I don't gamble, but I know it seems like a lot of people do. A lot of sports betting, although this story says Americans are gambling less. I don't believe it. What are the odds? I think there's a site called Kalshi that one of my sons told me about, where you can bet money on political races. You can literally bet money on the weather if you want to. You could probably bet money on how many people are betting money. I bet.
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10: Central Illinois weather.
11: Patchy fog will clear before mid-morning, leaving mostly sunny skies with a high near 82. Winds will be light, shifting to northeast around 6 miles per hour, with a 20% chance of afternoon showers or thunderstorms. Tonight, mostly clear with a low near 63. Friday will be sunny with a high near 84, though a 40% chance of showers develops after 1 a.m., with a low near 65. It's currently 69 degrees in Effingham. It currently feels like 70 degrees.
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3: ABC News, I'm Sherry Preston. Frustration growing in the Midwest following days of rain and for some more than a week without power. Flood watches stretching again overnight from Illinois through West Virginia and Pennsylvania. After living in the U.S. for 6 years, Harry and Meghan are moving back to the U.K.
4: According to The Telegraph, the move is planned for later this month, with the family believed to be taking up residence in a private, non-royal residence outside London. The paper also reporting that the couple's two children, 7-year-old Prince Archie and 5-year-old Princess Lilibet, are enrolled to start at British schools in September.
3: ABC's Lama Hassan at Buckingham Palace. The national debt now hitting a staggering $40 trillion, driven mostly by costs for defense, Social Security, and Medicare. Walmart has posted another strong performance in the second quarter, but that was overshadowed by a more cautious outlook for the rest of the year. Early on, Walmart shares had been sliding almost 6%. This is ABC News. Supporters of Lindsey Clancy are expected to gather outside the courthouse in Plymouth, Massachusetts today in support of her. ABC's Peter Herolombo has more on the mom who killed her three children, she says, in the grips of postpartum psychosis, and a witness who was not allowed on the stand.
5: Defense lawyers unsuccessfully tried to call a TikToker who posted about the case itself. This was someone who actually worked at the facility where Clancy was treated. She believed that prosecutors were misrepresenting the quality of care there, posted a TikTok about it, prompting defense lawyers to reach out to her to see if she'd be willing to testify for the defense case. The judge ultimately saying that her testimony would have been credible, but it wasn't material to the case because that woman stopped working at the facility about a year before Clancy was admitted.
3: Nantucket Island, one of the most naturally beautiful and expensive places in the country, is dealing with a very high number of tick-borne illnesses. There have been 269 cases so far this summer compared to 250 for all of last year. Sherry Preston, ABC News.
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10: Reporting for Effingham Radio News, I'm Derek Warren. Stellantis is recalling over 848,000 vehicles across all four of its brands. The recall is to fix an issue with the rearview camera, where the radio software blocks the footage from showing up on the media screen. Model year 2026 and 27 Chrysler Pacifica, Pacifica plug-in hybrid, and Voyager minivans and 2026 and 27 Dodge Chargers are being recalled. Model year 2026 Dodge Ram 1500 and 2500 pickups, ProMaster and ProMaster EV vans, and Jeep Cherokee, Compass, Gladiator, Grand Cherokee, Grand Cherokee L, Grand Wagoneer, Grand Wagoneer L, and Wranglers are also being recalled for the same issue. For more local news, check out our website, effinghamradio.com, and look under our local news section. 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You can find upcoming events from around the area on our community calendar page. 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
18: Patchy fog will clear before mid-morning, leaving mostly sunny skies with a high near 82. Winds will be light, shifting to northeast around 6 miles per hour, with a 20% chance of afternoon showers or thunderstorms. Tonight, mostly clear with a low near 63. Friday will be sunny with a high near 84, though a 40% chance of showers develops after 1 a.m., with a low near 65. It's currently 69 degrees in Effingham. It currently feels like 70 degrees.
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6: I'm Jeff Nally on the Cromwell Ag Radio Network. Crop scouts in the state of Illinois yesterday used the word underwhelming to describe the overall yield potential of the corn crop. Scouts, although in a limited region of Illinois, came up with an average yield of 184.19. Now, last year and the five-year average both are at 199.5. So add Illinois to the list of all the states that the scouts have been through, suggesting that corn yield would be under last year and the three-year average. Soybean pod counts also under last year and the three-year average. At the end of the day today, we'll have results for the state of Iowa. But crop reports there will have a strong set of data to compare to from a year ago. U.S. ethanol production fell to a five-week low last week, output remaining above year ago and five-year average levels. The Renewable Fuels Association, analyzing energy information data, says production for the week ending August 14th dropped 2.5% to 1.09 million barrels a day, or 45.74 million gallons daily. That was 1.6% above the same week last year. I'm Jeff Nally on the Cromwell Ag Radio Network.
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8: Central Illinois weather.
9: A slight chance of showers and thunderstorms arrives after 1 this afternoon. But skies stay mostly sunny with a high near 82. Winds from the north-northeast at 3 to 6 miles per hour. Tonight, mostly clear with a low around 63. Friday brings full sunshine and a high near 84. Showers return Friday night after 1, with a low near 65. It's currently 73 degrees in Effingham. It currently feels like 74 degrees.
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11: You

right there, kicking off our 10 o'clock hour. How's it going? Eric Fry, Lunch with a Side of Fry, hanging out here with you. Coming up this hour, got some Russell Dickerson on the way, and Happened to Me, plus Luke Combs, Jason Aldean, Tracy Bird, as well as Billy Ray Cyrus. Gonna get that achy, breaky heart going. Right now, Sugar Lane and Baby Girl here on 95.7 WCRC.

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0: Russell Dickerson and Happen to Me here on 95.7 WCRC. Well, I want to let you know that the show is still on. That's right. Central Illinois Truck Convoy is still happening August 29th. Colt Ford will not be there, but it's going to be a great, great time that Wes Bayless, Layla Smith will still take the stage at the FM County Fairgrounds, and the concert is now free. That's right. No tickets, no admission fee. Just come on out. And they're asking everyone who attends to consider making a goodwill donation to May's Miracle. This is awesome. This is happening 5 o'clock, gates open, August 29th. That's next Saturday, Effingham County Fairgrounds. For more information, make sure you go over to our website, effinghamradio.com.
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0: Luke Combs and Be By You here on 95.7 WCRC. Well, with the average wedding dress now costing around $2,000, one bride is going viral for proving you don't have to spend a fortune to look amazing on your wedding day. Ohio bride Julian Lynch found what she called her perfect wedding dress while thrift shopping just a month before her wedding. The dress, which retails for about $220, cost her just $3.75 at a thrift store. Her TikTok video racked up millions of views as people couldn't believe the bargain. Even after spending about $110 in alterations and pairing it with $8 thrifted shoes, her entire bridal look came in at less than $115. See, that is what I'm talking about. If you're going to do a wedding, try and find some good deals, as long as, you know, you're comfortable doing that. Kenny Chesney on the way, 95.7 WCRC.
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0: 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Going on today, I want to let you know there is an American Red Cross blood drive happening at the Oblong Municipal Building there on South Range Street in Oblong. 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

0: 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One more time, a thank you to our sponsors, because without them, it would be impossible. Roy Schmidt Honda, Josh Ross with Everhart and Everhart Abstracts, Sarah Bush Lincoln, Toledo Democrat, Neil Tire Toledo, Evapco Midwest, Country Financial, Lauren Holsapple Clapp and Curtis Walker, and First Neighbor Bank Toledo. And remember, go Pirates!
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0: ABC News, I'm Sherry Preston. The national debt has now climbed to over $40 trillion, double what it was just 10 years ago when President Trump first took office, the U.S. paying more than $1 trillion just in interest. President Trump looking to hit Iran economically as costs for the war helped fuel that debt. Here's ABC's Rachel Scott.
1: President Trump once again trying to ramp up the pressure, overnight announcing the U.S. will enact the most crushing economic operation ever taken, saying it will be an economic D-Day. President Trump warning any country that allows its financial institutions, businesses, airports, or government entities that help Iran evade sanctions will face tremendous economic consequences.
0: The FBI seized former Democratic Representative Eric Swalwell's electronic devices as a part of an ongoing criminal probe. That, according to sources familiar with the situation. A deadly mid-air collision at an airport just outside Harrisburg, Pennsylvania, the NTSB investigating. This is ABC News. Investigators are still looking into the death of actress Hayden Panettiere in South Carolina.
2: TMZ says law enforcement sources are conducting the investigation to see if some illegality is behind the 36-year-old's death. Police report claims her on-and-off-again boyfriend Brian Hickerson and his brother Zach were there and called 911. Yesterday, he was seen for the first time since her passing, spotted leaving a Burger King hours after Greenville police officers responded to a call for a welfare check at his family's home.
0: That's ABC's Trevor Ault. Still no answers in the deadly mid-air collision between a police helicopter and a small plane at an airport outside Harrisburg, Pennsylvania.
3: The impact tore the plane apart and sheared off the helicopter tail and rotor blades before it rolled onto its side. Inside the wreckage, two troopers were trapped. Authorities say one trooper kicked out a window, then pulled his bleeding partner to safety.
0: That's ABC's Aaron Katursky. The plane pilot was killed. I'm Sherry Preston, ABC News.
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10: Today, expect mostly sunny skies with a slight chance of showers and thunderstorms after 1 o'clock. The high will be near 82 with a north-northeast wind around 6 miles per hour. Tonight, mostly clear with a low around 63. Friday, sunny with a high near 84. Friday night, a 40% chance of showers after 1 in the morning, with a low around 65. It's currently 76 degrees in Effingham. It currently feels like 78 degrees.
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Brantley Gilbert right there, starting off our 11 o'clock hour here on Lunch with a Side of Fry. Eric Fry still hanging out here with you. Coming up, got some Ella Langley on the way to Houston, Texas, plus Joe Nichols, Zach Top, South of Sanity, Randy Travis as well this hour, and some Lone Star News. Right now, it's Alan Jackson, and It Must Be Love here on 95.7 WCRC.

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0: Joe Nichols, Size Matters, here on 95.7 WCRC. Well, the dating app industry may be breaking up with the swipe, as companies like Bumble and Tinder are moving away from the endless left-right swiping that made them famous and are focusing more on better matches and real-life connections. Why the change? Well, users, especially Gen Z, say they're tired of scrolling through countless profiles only to end up in conversations that never lead anywhere. Dating apps are seeing fewer users and downloads, so they're experimenting with features like AI-powered matchmaking, personalized recommendations, and even in-person events designed to get people off their phones and into actual dates. Basically, dating apps are shifting from more matches to better matches. So if you're looking to find your match out there, that may be a good sign for you. 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

coast, remember five for beach, you and me. That sunset, cliffs by the sea, and the night rolled in. And you still talk about that moon that I can't recall.

0: 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There you can see that our very own Derek Warren had a recent sit down with Sheriff Koontz as he stopped by the studio to discuss back to school safety as the new school year starts. FGM Unit 40 has emphasized crossing guard safety as problems with speeding and cell phones have continued. 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
6: 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Catch all the action all season long on Jack FM. 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
11: I'm Jeff Nally on the Cromwell Ag Radio Network. A rise in oil prices today sending worries about inflation and yields in the bond market higher, erasing some of the relief for the U.S. Treasury Department created the day before. A drop for Walmart following its latest profit report helped to drag the U.S. stock market lower. S&P 500 slipping 0.3% on track for a fourth loss in 5 days since setting its all-time high last week. The Dow Jones Industrial Average down 0.6%, of the NASDAQ Composite 0.8% lower. The bond market remains the center of action after yields charged higher through the summer on worries about high inflation, gargantuan government debt, and other factors. Treasury Secretary Scott Bessent made a move yesterday, jolting financial markets to at least double the size of the department's planned purchase of longer-term treasuries, that between September 9th and November 4th. At the Chicago Board of Trade today, we have seen a stronger market. Corn futures on the day are between 3 cents and 7 cents a bushel up. The December 504 and 3 quarters up 6 and 3 quarters. The March up 5.5 at 519 and a quarter. November soybeans up 3.5 at 1240 and a half. The March up 5.5 at 1261. Wheat futures December 5.25 up at 702 and 3 quarters. I'm Jeff Nally.
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1: ABC News, I'm Wayne Cabot. The FBI has seized the cell phone of former Congressman Eric Swalwell at San Francisco International Airport, and they served a search warrant at his D.C. home, part of a criminal investigation, according to ABC News sources. Oil prices are surging again as President Trump threatens Iran with an economic D-Day. The USS George Washington has arrived in the Mideast to end the long deployment for the USS Abraham Lincoln. Power's been out for a week after storms in Indiana and could be out a whole lot longer, says utilities president Melody Birmingham.
2: These are lines that ordinarily take us in systems that ordinarily take weeks or months that we are trying to accomplish in days and or weeks.
1: Jurors were sent home early today in Massachusetts as they await the closing instructions tomorrow in the trial of Lindsay Clancy, who says she was in the throes of postpartum psychosis when she fatally strangled her three children. This is ABC News. Sources tell ABC News that the DEA is now joining the death investigation into the Heroes actress Hayden Panettiere. ABC's Trevor Ault with details from L.A.
3: TMZ says law enforcement sources are conducting the investigation to see if some illegality is behind the 36-year-old's death. Police report claims her on-and-off-again boyfriend Brian Hickerson and his brother Zach were there and called 911. Yesterday, he was seen for the first time since her passing, spotted leaving a Burger King hours after Greenville police officers responded to a call for a welfare check at his family's home.
1: And police say their preliminary investigation has found no signs of foul play at the scene of Hayden's death. The FDA is upgrading the recall of frozen berries. Greenwise organic whole berries and whole mixed berries could be contaminated with E. coli. They were sold at Publix supermarkets across 8 states. The CDC reporting 12 people have gotten sick so far. I'm Wayne Cabot, ABC News.
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9: Central Illinois weather.
10: Today, expect mostly sunny skies with a slight chance of showers and thunderstorms after 1 o'clock. The high will be near 82 with a north-northeast wind around 6 miles per hour. Tonight, mostly clear with a low around 63. Friday, sunny with a high near 84. Friday night, a 40% chance of showers after 1 in the morning, with a low around 65. It's currently 76 degrees in Effingham. It currently feels like 78 degrees.
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Brooks and Dunn, and She's Not the Cheating Kind, here on 95.7 WCRC. Eric Fry, Lunch with a Side of Fry, still hanging out here with you. Coming up, got some Jody Messina on the way this hour, Luke Bryan and Country, and She Knows It, plus some Riley Green, Tracy Lawrence, and Tim McGraw, Not a Moment Too Soon. That's all on the way. Right now, it's Tom Stratton. It goes like this, here on 95.7 WCRC.

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0: 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Well, forget free snacks and ping pong tables. Workers say real office perk is having time for a real lunch break. A new Talker research survey found that more than half of employees spend their entire workday indoors, and 85% admit they sometimes skip lunch altogether. Still, most workers say a real lunch break is important, and nearly 80% would prefer to eat outside if they could. Now, those who do take lunch outdoors report feeling happier, more focused, and better able to recharge. The catch is that even on break, many are still glued to their phones, checking messages, scrolling social media, or catching up on work. But despite all that screen time, workers say they're making a bigger effort to get outside and get some fresh air. Yeah, I feel that. There are sometimes I just go and have lunch in my car. If it's something cold, like I'll just sit in my car and eat it out there just to kind of get unplugged for just half a second. Just to unwind for just a moment. Toby Keith on the way, 95.7 WCRC.
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1: ABC News, I'm Wayne Cabot. Relief has arrived for the long-serving crew aboard the USS Abraham Lincoln. U.S. Central Command says the USS George Washington aircraft carrier is now operating in the Middle East, replacing a ship where Defense Secretary Pete Hegseth said reports of mental health challenges and supply shortages were misrepresented. The Lindsey Clancy jury goes home early today, awaiting a long day tomorrow. The defense could rest. Clancy saying postpartum psychosis led her to kill her three children. Her supporters demonstrating outside the courthouse in Plymouth, Mass.
2: The jury is going to see and be aware. So the judge is going to try to limit that. Typically, you're going to see judges have different exits. They will allow them to exit the actual courthouse in a separate area where they're not forced to have to go through the protesters.
1: ABC News legal contributor Shauna Lloyd. The FBI searching the D.C. home of Eric Swalwell in a criminal investigation of the former congressman whose devices they seized. This is ABC News. The Democratic National Committee has narrowed down its list of potential 2028 convention host cities, leaving out Chicago and Atlanta. The short list down to Boston, Philadelphia, or Denver. Medical experts are talking about the potential breakthrough in cancer treatment. A personalized cancer vaccine is showing promise. It's built from a patient's own cancerous tumor. ABC News chief medical correspondent Dr. Tara Narula reports this treatment delayed the recurrence of the most serious form of skin cancer.
3: Right now, this isn't approved, but what this is really hope. This is hope not just for melanoma, but for other cancers. They are, in fact, studying this for other cancers like non-small cell lung cancer, renal cell carcinoma, and many others.
1: It also blocked the spread of melanoma, not just the recurrence, but the spread in high-risk patients. Mark your calendar. Hope for clear skies next Thursday, a week from today. A partial lunar eclipse across the eastern U.S. and Canada, and a little bit across the west as well. Wayne Cabot, ABC News.
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14: Patchy fog will develop late tonight, otherwise mostly clear with a low near 61. Friday brings morning fog followed by sunny skies with a high near 82. A slight chance of showers or thunderstorms late Friday night. Saturday remains sunny, with highs near 82, and northwest winds up to 17 miles per hour. It's currently 81 degrees in Effingham. It currently feels like 85 degrees.
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0: Sawyer Brown, Thank God for You. Kicking off our 1 o'clock hour here on Lunch with a Side of Fry. Eric Fry still hanging out here with you. Coming up, got some Tucker Wetmore on the way with Brunette. Also, Luke Bryan, Kenny Chesney, Garth Brooks, and Ain't Going Down Till the Sun Comes Up. Plus the Judds, Mama He's Great. All on the way right now. It's Phil Bassett. Just Another Day here in Paradise. 95.7 WCRC.
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0: Tucker, Wetmore, and Brunette, 95.7 WCRC. Well, don't forget that coming up September 12th, it's the Surviving the Color Run here in Effingham. It's being put on by the Team of Mercy at Newton, Illinois branch, who offer assistance to those left behind after an attempted or completed suicide. They're serving the surrounding counties of Newton and surrounding areas like that. Race day is going to be, like I said, the 12th. It's going to be here at the Truck Trail in Effingham. 7 a.m. to 8:30 a.m. is packet pickup and race day registration. Race starts at 9 a.m., but the race, you can get registered right now by going over to our website, effinghamradio.com, to get registered and get signed up.
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0: Jenny Chesney and Carry On here on 95.7 WCRC. Well, if you need another reason to skip the elevator, a new study says regularly climbing stairs could lower your risk of dying from heart disease by 39%. Researchers reviewed data from more than 480,000 people and found that those who routinely took the stairs were also 24% less likely to die from any cause and had lower risk of heart attack, stroke, and heart failure. Experts say that stair climbing is one of the easiest ways to sneak exercise into your day. No gym membership, special equipment, or workout schedule required. Yeah, I walk here at work. I walk upstairs to go at home, you know, go upstairs to my bedroom, come downstairs in the morning. So I do go up and downstairs quite a bit. That is good for you. Zach Brown Band, Knee Deep on the way, 95.7 WCRC.
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0: Bryan right there and Play It Again on 95.7 WCRC. 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
6: I'm Jeff Nally on the Cromwell Ag Radio Network. Crop scouts in the state of Illinois yesterday used the word underwhelming to describe the overall yield potential of the corn crop. Scouts, although in a limited region of Illinois, came up with an average yield of 184.19. Now, last year and the five-year average both are at 199.5. So add Illinois to the list of all the states that the scouts have been through, suggesting that corn yield would be under last year and the three-year average. Soybean pod counts also under last year and the three-year average. At the end of the day today, we'll have results for the state of Iowa, but crop reports there will have a strong set of data to compare to from a year ago. U.S. ethanol production fell to a five-week low last week, output remaining above year-ago and five-year average levels. The Renewable Fuels Association, analyzing energy information data, says production for the week ending August 14th dropped 2.5% to 1.09 million barrels a day, or 45.74 million gallons daily. That was 1.6% above the same week last year. I'm Jeff Nally on the Cromwell Ag Radio Network.
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1: ABC News, I'm Wayne Cabot. A 35-year-old woman being charged with pledging support to ISIS in an alleged plot to kill New York State lawmakers.
2: According to the FBI, she began discussing a plan to blow up or target the state capital of New York in Albany with a bomb, allegedly wanting to kill state senators as they were working.
1: ABC's Pierre Thomas, the FBI says Jessica Bowie gave material support to that terror organization. Jurors in the murder trial of Lindsay Clancy in Massachusetts are likely to begin deliberations next week. The defense plans to rest its case tomorrow after one more witness, forensic psychiatrist Philip Resnick, who's researched postpartum psychosis, which the defense says Lindsay Clancy had when she killed her three children. The USS Lincoln has started its trip home from the Middle East. That'll usually take several weeks. The USS George Washington has arrived to replace the very long-serving crew. This is ABC News. Gotta love AI, especially when humans don't check what it's spitting out, which is often wrong. Case in point, a school handout given to kids in Louisville, Kentucky. Here's ABC's Sherry Preston.
3: The sun shines bright on my old Vinecki home. According to an apparently AI-generated map of the United States sent home with fourth graders at Farnsley Middle School in Louisville, Kentucky, it is, after parents reached out complaining of other mistakes, including North Dakota and South Quanto instead of North Dakota and South Carolina, the school took a look and decided, yes, inaccurate information had been distributed. Now questions are being asked about who did it and why no one checked before it was given to students. Sherry Preston, ABC News.
1: So what are you watching? The TV Critics Association has its winners for its annual awards, and the ice hockey romance Heated Rivalry is program of the year for HBO Max. Apple TV's horror comedy Widow's Bay leads all series. I'm Wayne Cabot, ABC News.
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8: Patchy fog will develop after 4 a.m., otherwise mostly clear with a low near 61 and light northeast wind. Friday brings patchy morning fog, then sunny skies with a high near 82. Showers and thunderstorms possible late Friday night. Saturday mostly sunny, high near 82, with northwest winds up to 17 miles per hour. It's currently 81 degrees in Effingham. It currently feels like 85 degrees.
9: I love New Country, and I know I can always hear it here first. You don't have-

Jason Aldean right there, kicking off our final hour lunch with a side of fry for this Thursday. But coming up, I got some Billy Zimmerman on the way, Parmalee and Cowgirl Kane Brown, Woman, plus George Strait on the way, and some Blackhawk. That's just about right. Plus your recipe for the day, your feel-good story of the day as well. Right now, it's Keith Urban and Sweet Thing on 95.7 WCRC.

0: Bailey Zimmerman and Chevy Silverado, 95.7 WCRC. Time for your recipe for the day. Today's recipe, how about some Philly cheesesteak sliders? Should take about 45 minutes. You need some roast beef, provolone cheese, onion, green peppers. This is a beginner level recipe. And these Philly cheesesteak sliders take all the good from classic Philly cheesesteak and turn it into easier to handle sliders. They're great for a potluck, tailgate, or any casual party where finger foods are needed. This does sound good. If you want to make this tonight, all you got to do is just Google Philly cheesesteak slider recipe and it'll pop right up. That is your recipe for the day. Got some Alan Jackson coming up, 95.7 WCRC.
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2: 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And hey, Hearts, let's go!

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1: 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We're going to have all kinds of great stuff starting that Friday and continuing through Sunday. On Thursday, actually, tractor games start at 6 o'clock. 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Then Sunday, it's the Horse Pull, Potato Digging, and the Car, Truck, and Tractor Show. 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

0: Time for your feel-good story of the day. It's back to school time. So Jaden Sawyer of Mount Laurel, New Jersey, hopped in her car and drove nearly 800 miles to the University of Georgia. She arrived after an 11-hour journey and spotted a tiny paw reaching out from beneath her vehicle. Sure enough, there was a kitten tucked underneath in her car. Jaden reached out to campus police to help free the kitten. They unbolted parts of the undercarriage to reach the kitten, but it was wedged in too tight. Jaden and the police then reached out to a local auto repair shop, Tires Plus, and the crew at the shop took the car apart enough to safely remove the little guy and even refused to charge a fee for the rescue. Now named Jersey, in honor of his unexpected road trip, the adventurous kitty is healthy, thriving, and getting ready for adoption through a local rescue group. That is awesome. That's your feel-good story of the day. Make sure you are doing something kind for someone today. Be like that little kitty. Hang on. Hang on for dear life. You never know where you could end up. That does it for me here on this Thursday. I'll be back with a Finally Friday edition of Lunch with a Side of Fry. Chris Randolph coming in next. Have a great and safe rest of your day.
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0: 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One more time, a thank you to our sponsors, because without them, it would be impossible. Roy Schmidt Honda, Josh Ross with Everhart and Everhart Abstracts, Sarah Bush Lincoln, Toledo Democrat, Neil Tire Toledo, Evapco Midwest, Country Financial, Lauren Holstaple Clapp and Curtis Walker, and First Neighbor Bank Toledo. 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
13: I'm Jeff Nally with a market update on the Cromwell Ag Radio Network. It is a higher close at the Chicago Board of Trade overall. Corn and wheat futures finished higher. Soybeans backed up just a little bit in the November contract, down a fraction. The balance of other contracts were a fraction to 2 and a fraction higher. In the soybean product market, soybean oil futures on the day between 86 cents and $1.41 higher. Soybean meal prices today between 70 cents and $3.20 lower. Rice was lower today. Cotton futures were lower as well. The live cattle market in October contracts gained 77 cents at 218. Feeder cattle October 65 cents higher at 322.70. Lean hog futures December contracts down 67 cents at 70.7500. Now at the Chicago Board of Trade, your corn market in December, 5.5 higher, above $5, finishing 503.5 a bushel. The March up 4.5 at 518.25, and ahead to the December 27, a penny up at 507.5. November soybeans dropped 0.75 cents, 1236.5. The March a penny and 0.75 cents higher, 1257.25. Next November, a fraction up at 1194.25. Wheat futures, the December 2.5 up at $7 a bushel. I'm Jeff Nally.
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2: ABC News, I'm Wayne Cabot. 25 years after 9/11, the FBI says a woman who was then a little girl waving an American flag joined the other side.
3: Attempting to provide material, support, or resources to a designated foreign terrorist organization.
2: U.S. Attorney John Sarcone saying Jessica Bowie, 35, plotted to kill New York State lawmakers on behalf of the Islamic State group ISIS. Just one more witness in the defense will rest in the trial of Lindsay Clancy in Massachusetts, who says postpartum psychosis caused her to kill her three children. The debt the Treasury says America owes, $40 trillion and growing, with no agreement on what to do, is going to cost us in a lot of ways, says ABC National Security and Defense Analyst Mick Mulroy.
4: We're going to be paying more in interest on the debt per year than we're going to be paying for our defense budget per year.
2: The debt now more than the economies of seven countries combined. This is ABC News. Federal agents seized electronic devices from former Congressman Eric Swalwell this weekend, stopping him at San Francisco International Airport, and then they searched his D.C. home. We're told that it's part of an ongoing criminal investigation of the California Democrat. Why now for Harry and Meghan? Why return to the U.K. now after living in the U.S. for the past 6 years?
5: Schools start back in September, and we are told that they are planning for their children to go to school. So that could be a reason for this move right now, because that means that they start at the beginning of the school year.
2: ABC News Royals contributor Victoria Murphy noting that they're not working royals anymore and nothing has changed in their status. Saved by a cooler. Two fishermen got rescued by the Mexican Navy after being adrift for 5 days in a large cooler in the Pacific Ocean. They were found yesterday, a naval aircraft spotting them inside that cooler about 130 nautical miles off the coast of Chiapas. I'm Wayne Cabot, ABC News.
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11: Patchy fog develops after 3 a.m. with mostly clear skies and a low near 61. Friday brings morning fog, then sunny skies and a high near 82. Showers and thunderstorms are possible late Friday night. Saturday stays mostly sunny, with a high near 82 and northwest winds up to 17 miles per hour. It's currently 82 degrees in Effingham. It currently feels like 87 degrees.
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I Think About You, Colin Ray, and I am Chris Randolph, going to play you some Kenny Chesney. All I need to know, all you need to know if you're a Kenny Chesney fan like me, is that he has a brand new album coming out next month, and we're just days away. George Burge, Luke Bryan, another guy that's got a new album coming out, Luke Bryan, right now. Our beloved Big Dog Daddy, here's Whiskey Girl.

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0: George Burge, who co-wrote that song with Florida Georgia Line's very own Tyler Hubbard. It makes me feel so good to say that. I'm glad those boys got back together. And Luke Bryan, who has a brand new album coming out next month. September seems to be the magic month. A lot of your favorite country stars have new albums coming out next month.
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0: 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It's Chris Randolph here. Are you looking for that hometown feeling? 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

0: Luke Combs, Sleepless in a Hotel Room, and Debbie sent me a joke, a dad joke, and she says it's going to make everyone roll their eyes. They will not laugh. But would you say it on the air? And I thought, yeah, why not? Who won the neck decorating contest? It was a tie.
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0: 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Look what Aunt Bee just brought by. 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
1: ABC News, I'm Wayne Cabot. The market took a tumble today. The Dow fell more than 700 points, or 1.3%, with the S&P and NASDAQ close behind. Lots for investors to worry about. The growing debt, higher inflation, oil prices shooting back up. Brent crude rose 2.4% after President Trump's latest threat to Iran of an economic doomsday of sanctions. The U.S. attorney in Albany says agents posing as Islamic terrorists nabbed a 35-year-old woman. Jessica Bowie.
2: As alleged, this defendant was radicalized online and spread messages of hate and violence against the American people.
1: The FBI says she went from a little girl waving the American flag after 9/11 to now having stickers of the falling towers. Hard Rock Casino giving away $100,000 to Gary, Indiana, to help locals recover from the storms that flooded homes and claimed lives. Utilities say it could be weeks or months before they can get the power all together. This is ABC News. A cancer vaccine is showing promise. It's built from a patient's own cancerous tumor, and it seemed to stop melanoma in its tracks.
3: In that group that got the vaccine in Keytruda, they did in fact find a decreased risk of recurrence or spread, and no more safety signals than normal.
1: ABC News chief medical correspondent Dr. Tara Narula. Iran has responded to President Trump's new vow to go after countries that helped Tehran. The Iranian foreign minister saying that Trump's so-called economic D-Day is a diversion from America's own crisis, unprecedented debt, and surging interest costs. The U.S. national debt surpassing a record $40 trillion. ABC News national security and defense analyst Mick Mulroy.
4: From the national security perspective, it's going to put a lot of pressure on the military budget, the defense budget, as we go forward, because it just becomes more and more of the debt is actually just paying for the debt itself.
1: I'm Wayne Cabot, ABC News.
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10: Patchy fog develops after 3 a.m. with mostly clear skies and a low near 61. Friday brings morning fog, then sunny skies and a high near 82. Showers and thunderstorms are possible late Friday night. Saturday stays mostly sunny, with a high near 82 and northwest winds up to 17 miles per hour. It's currently 82 degrees in Effingham. It currently feels like 87 degrees.
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One great country song after another. Back to back to back to back to back to back to back to back. I'm happy today. I'm sorry. It's almost the weekend. It's almost Friday. John Barry, Jordan Davis after Randy Houser.

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0: Jordan Davis and Turn This Truck Around. I get cold chills, actually, every time I hear that title because it's just ingrained in my memory, along with my little sister. When my father said, "Don't make me turn this truck around," you knew that you better shut up or there was a spanking in your future. AJ coming up next.
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0: stars that stud and muffin country music singer and movie and TV star, Mr. Riley Green, another one of those that our man upstairs gave him everything. Looks, talent, the guy could even sing. I don't know. There's a deficit in my life, and I guess maybe I'm a little jealous of people that got it all. I'm happy for him. And he's signed on to do some new movie, TV-related things. Going to play our beloved Big Dog Daddy coming up next.
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2: ABC News, I'm Wayne Cabot. A confluence of concerning news sent the Dow tumbling just over 700 points today, with the S&P and NASDAQ indexes falling about 1%. President Trump's threat of economic doomsday for Iran has oil soaring more than 2%, interest rates and inflation rising. And then there's the debt of $40 trillion now, and with nothing being done to curb spending and borrowing.
3: Economists believe that debt it crowds out private investment. What that means is that it's pushing up interest rates, and it means that it's going to lower productivity, that is going to lower wage gains.
2: Bobby Kogan of American Progress, a policy institute. Law enforcement officials say Jessica Bowie, 35, swore allegiance to ISIS and stated a desire to carry out an attack on the New York State Capitol. They say she bought explosive materials and took photos at the Capitol complex in Albany. Agents say her extensive social media footprint tipped them off. This is ABC News. The jury got sent home early today for the long instructions tomorrow in the Massachusetts trial of Lindsay Clancy, who admits to strangling her three children, saying she heard voices, according to a witness. ABC's Peter Haralambos.
4: Sheila Kavanaugh, she's a chaplain who worked at the hospital where Lindsay Clancy was treated immediately after the killings. She described these 14 meetings she had with Clancy where they described hearing this voice in her head telling her to kill her children. She added during that first conversation about a week after the killings that Clancy said she was glad her children were safe. Defense lawyers are saying that this really gets to the heart of their case, that this was postpartum psychosis.
2: The deliberations could begin next week. The FDA upgrading the recall of frozen berries. Greenwise organic whole berries and whole mixed berries could be contaminated with E. coli. The CDC reports 12 people have gotten sick so far. They were sold at Publix stores in 8 states. Wayne Cabot, ABC News.
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14: Patchy fog develops after 3 a.m. with mostly clear skies and a low near 61. Friday brings morning fog, then sunny skies and a high near 82. Showers and thunderstorms are possible late Friday night. Saturday stays mostly sunny, with a high near 82 and northwest winds up to 17 miles per hour. It's currently 82 degrees in Effingham. It currently feels like 87 degrees.
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That song just does something good, I think, to your ears. 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He may have one, two, or 30 of those, or 100. Definitely 22 number ones. Here's Joan Nichols.

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0: Shaboozy and Jelly Roll with Amen. It is Chris Randolph while Shaboozy is making his schedule busier and busier. Jelly Roll says he's going to take a little time off. He's been through a lot with his personal life lately. Good news is all of that great weight loss and getting healthier, but his marriage is just not where it needs to be. So hopefully things can get better for the both of them. Lone Star coming up next.
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0: 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It is your boy Jelly Roll. Somehow you can make a heart of gold
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0: Luke Bryan, I see you. Peekaboo. And I see, I'm looking here, a brand new Luke Bryan album. It's called Signs, being released just a couple weeks, September the 18th.
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0: All-American Country, 95.7 WCRC. Chris Randolph here. 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

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Check yes or no. And of course, here comes no and a huge check mark. 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It's a Chris Randolph. 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Here's Eric Church. 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

0: Zach Top sounding good and South of Sanity. And a lot of us are there. 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A lot of us have returned. It is a Chris Randolph. Now I'm North of Sanity.
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0: time zone am I on? What country am I in?
1: It doesn't matter. It's 5 o'clock somewhere.
0: It's always on 5 in Margaritaville, come to think of it.
1: Yeah, I heard that.
0: You've been there, haven't you?
1: Yes, sir.
0: I've seen your boat there.
1: I've been to Margaritaville a few times.
0: All right. Well, that's good.
1: Stumble my way back.
0: Okay. Well, we just want to make sure you can keep it between the navigational beacons.
1: Between the buoys. I got it.
0: All right. Well, it's 5 o'clock. Let's go somewhere.
1: I'm ready. Crank it up.
0: Let's get out of here.

0: Zach Brown Band, colder weather. It's on the way. It's going to get us before too long. They're out on tour. Yeah, you know, summer is winding down, but I'm holding on to every single day as the days are getting shorter and as coffee shops all across America start offering, say it with me, pumpkin spice.
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